0: Welcome to today's encouragement from Our Daily Bread. The God Who Saves was written and read by Amy Boucher Pye.
1: Sentenced to life in prison, Vic shared with his friends his sense of longing. When they said that Jesus would fill the empty spaces in Vic's life, he mocked their statements. To Vic, Jesus being a man who died and yet still lived today seemed fantastical. Although skeptical, sometime later he began listening to a Christian radio station and even reading the Bible. Eventually, he asked God to reveal himself to him. Vic's anxieties and fears began to fade. He reflected, "Physically, I was incarcerated in a prison with two massive cage-like fences keeping me in, but mentally I was free and protected like Daniel when he was in the den with the lions." Shortly thereafter, he received Jesus as his Savior. Vic read the Old Testament story of Daniel, an exile from Judah who was thrown into a den with lions. Daniel had refused to stop praying to God three times a day, even when the king signed an edict disallowing all prayer for 30 days except to himself. The king was greatly distressed and regretted having to punish him with a certain death by the lions. But God, revealing his power and authority, kept Daniel safe, and the king was overjoyed. Whatever our circumstances, including great hardship, God never leaves us. We need only to turn to him.
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3: 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Yes, they do.

0: hello, hello. God bless you. 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We would love to hear from you. And remember, God got the power to see you.
1: I've been catching vibes lately. Feels like I gotta try lately. Like, is this even right, maybe? The questions on my mind, pacing my race. And it looks like the time's changing. Everybody life's saving. I can't just be light chasing.

0: The scripture, and we're going to all join into it. It's coming out of Matthew chapter 6, verse 10. And we pray this, but we're going to pray. It's a prayer that God, Jesus gave the disciples to pray. Matthew chapter 6, verse 10. It's, when you get there, say amen.
1: Amen.
2: Amen.
1: All right.
0: I'll say, that's right. Okay, I'm going to start at 8. But be therefore like unto them, for your Father knoweth that things which you have need of before you ask him.
1: Yes.
0: So he already knows what you need, amen?
1: Amen.
0: A good father knows what his child needs, amen?
1: Amen?
0: No matter how old we get, your father knows what you need, amen?
1: Amen.
0: And 9, and after this manner, therefore pray ye. Amen. Y'all can pray with me. Our Father, which art in heaven, hallowed be thy name, thy kingdom come, thy will be done, in earth as it is in heaven.
3: Give us this day our daily bread, and forgive us our trespasses, as we forgive those who trespass against us. Lead us not into temptation, but deliver us from evil. For thine is the kingdom, the power, and the glory, forever and ever.
0: Amen. You may be seated. Amen.
1: Amen.
0: The prayer says, our Father, amen?
1: Yes.
0: When he says our Father, he's referring to a deity, the spiritual Father, God in heaven, amen? But it denotes that there's a relationship between what? Father and son. Father and daughter. So he prayed to his Father, asking, let your will be done on earth as it is in heaven.
1: Yeah.
0: A good father knows that they want the best for their child. Amen?
1: Amen.
0: A good father understands and knows that he has to protect his wife, his children, and his home. Amen?
1: Yeah.
0: A good father understands that he has to provide for his family. Amen? A good father will sacrifice and make the sacrifice that's needed to provide for his family.
1: Yeah.
0: And as men and as fathers, sometimes we take a beating. We've been called dirty dogs. We've been called low down. We've been called no good. But each day we have to look up and say, our Father, which art in heaven. In times like Brother Charles and I, Brother Charlie and I, we know that we've been away when we didn't have an opportunity to have or be around our children. We didn't have an opportunity to be around our families, but we prayed to our Father, which was in heaven, hallowed be his name, and he helped us through every situation. Amen. We used to get up in the morning at 5 in the morning and go pray before we go to our daily duties. We didn't have to ask nobody to come pray. 15 to 20 men would come to the chapel, and they would pray every morning at 5 in the morning. To who? Our Father, which is in heaven. Amen. And he heard our prayers, amen?
1: Amen.
0: We stand here to testify about the Father's prayers. One of the things, if we're in a relationship with the Father, the question was asked to Jesus in Luke chapter 2, verse 49. You can make a mental note of that or note. When they asked, where was he? His mother and his parents was looking for him. He told them, I must be about my Father's business. Today's message is, are we about our Father's business? Amen.
1: Yes.
0: Your father, your mother wants the best for all of us. Amen.
1: Yes.
0: And those sacrifices that they have made for us, they were made for us to advance in life, to be better in life, to raise our families and our children as they were taught, as we were taught. Amen. But when we have a relationship with God, our Father, he gives us the template, if you will, of a father. Some people have not had their fathers around. And due to the senseless violence that's happening in our community, a lot of our children has lost their fathers at a young age. Very young age. So they are left either with an uncle or some church member or somebody to look to as a father figure to help them along the ways of life.

0: God.
1: Yes, come on, Jesus. Yes.
2: Your big brother will protect him.
0: Yes.
2: If something happened, I'm running to go see big brother.
1: Big brother. Yes.
2: And it's just like God. He's your big brother. He's your father. If you're in trouble, if you have a situation, you can call on him at any time, and he will be there. Amen.
1: Amen.
2: So if we follow the example of God our Father, we know that there's prayer is one of the vital reasons or attributes of communicating with God. It's vital that we have prayer. That's the discipline that we need to have in our life. Somebody pray for me. Somebody had me on their mind. Somebody took the time to pray for me. We might ask, how do we get here today? Why do I love the Lord? Why when my sister went when I was in the world, she saw scriptures that contradicted the way that I was living. Amen. It's because somebody took the time to pray for you and they prayed for me.
1: Yes.
2: We ask, why do we come to church? Why do I feel good about myself? Because somebody took the time to pray for you. Amen? Amen. And when I have a relationship with God, my Father, I know that He has an eternal plan for my life.
0: Yes.
2: God's plan for your life is eternal. Somebody said, what about the one that was abandoned by their father and their mother? God still had a plan for their life. What about the one somebody left in an orphanage and just said, yeah, I don't want to deal with this child anymore. Left them at a doorstep. God still had a plan for their life. Amen? Because the plan of God for your life will manifest regardless of your circumstances. Amen? What does God have for your life? That is why it's important when we have a relationship with God, we communicate with Him, He communicates with us, and we find out, why was I created?

0: created for. And most times in church, that's why when you see the children are dancing, most times people have got all their talents from the church first. This is where they learn to hit a bad note. This is where they learn to sing bad. This is where they learn to perfect their oratorical skills. This is where they learn to perfect their being leadership. But what happens is that times, once the world gets to see the refined you, the better you, they didn't get the chance to see you in your making. But when the world got a chance to see you in your glory, you go give all your gifts to the world and then not to God. That is why you can see on TV every one of these entertainers and stars, they've fallen by the wayside.
1: Oh yes.
0: Because they refuse sometimes to come back and give glory and credit to the Creator, to our Father, to where they had got it from. Amen.

be an angel, you would have been an archangel somewhere. You're not. I'm not. So we're going to be fallible to mistakes. We're human. But as we know that our Father, which art in heaven, hallowed be thy name. And if I can pray that prayer, your kingdom come. Let your kingdom come in my life. Let your kingdom come in my household. Let your kingdom come in my job. Let your kingdom come. And as it is in earth, so should it be in heaven. So whatever God has for you in heaven, you should be manifesting that thing here on earth. You should be manifesting greatness. You should be manifesting health. You should be manifesting wealth. Whatever God has for you in heaven, it is for you to be here on earth. Don't wait till you get to heaven. I don't need to go in heaven. Yes, he is. We used to preach this thing in the prison house when we had nothing. We used to preach this stuff like this when we had a can of a mackerel or a can of tuna and a 25-cent ramen noodle soup.

0: we was at, we gonna give God the praise. Yeah. Yeah. And that is what we should be doing. Amen. Yeah. Y'all brought y'all shouting shoes?
1: Okay. Yeah. All right now.
0: Can I get an amen?
2: Amen.
0: Amen. Amen. Yeah. We know we're going to be mindful of the time because it is Father's Day. We want you to celebrate and be with your loved ones as well. Amen. Amen. Amen. Amen. Okay, so some of the things we covered about God's plan for our life. In Jeremiah 1:15, he says he knew you before you were formed. That's Jeremiah 1:15. He said, I knew you before you were formed. We got the children here, so I'm going to be decent. He said, I knew you before you and your mama got together.
2: Yes, amen. Amen.
0: Wherever they got together at, yes. He said, I knew you before then.
1: Yes, Jesus.
0: I had a divine purpose and plan for your life before you were formed in the womb.
2: Yes. Jesus.
0: Once we are able to tap into this divine DNA that God has for us, there's nothing that would be impossible for to do here on earth. Amen?
2: Amen.
1: Amen.
0: And then he says, before Jesus left, we have to understand that as a father, he has a plan and a purpose for your life, and he has a future in mind. He has your future in mind.
2: Right,
0: a good father, understand parent, knows that he plans his child's future. He may put up with college. He might go get life insurance.

0: for who? Their children. And that is why it's important that we have to cherish what and respect what our children do, what our parents have done for us. And whatever they've done for us, we got to not bring it up a notch, amen?
1: Okay.
0: It can't be, I can bring it down.
1: Right.
0: You know, it got to go up a notch.
1: Go up a notch.
2: Yeah.
0: Greater works.
1: Yeah.
0: Thank you. You said he would do.
1: Yeah.
0: The thing about it, we know as young children, as I all the time tell my nephew, I say, hey, man, yeah, I've been young too. I know how to have some fun. Y'all ain't going to be having no fun.
3: That's right.
0: Fun.
3: That's right.
0: Man, look here. But what I tell them is that, because I don't want them to think that I have been there before. Everything in moderation. You might go turn off, but learn to turn it down. You might go a little bit far here, but learn to make it back over here.
1: Yes, Jesus.
0: See, those are the instructions, because guess what? The more that you say, you know what, the more you stay over here, the more you're going to realize, hey, I don't need that stuff. I ain't missing nothing.
1: Come on. Amen, amen, amen.
0: All my friends dying. They get into trouble. They go into prison. What do you want to be around that stuff for?
1: Come on.
0: A good father plans for his future, amen? In John 14:3, he says, where I go to what? Prepare a place for you. That where I am, you may be also. So he goes to prepare a place for you and me. That's our Father, which are in heaven. Amen?
1: Yes, amen.
0: That's the type of Father we need. And in Ephesians chapter 2:10, he says, we are his workmanship, created unto good works.
1: Good works.
0: That means I'm working with God and he's working with me. I'm a co-laborer with God.
1: Yes, Lord.
0: I'm with the divine creator of the earth, the universe.
1: Yes.
0: What more power do you need than that? The divine creator?
1: Yes, Lord.
0: That you were made in his image and his likeness? That you can call things that's not as though they were?
1: Yes.
0: That you can say to this mountain, be ye removed and be ye cast into the sea, and if you die not in your heart, but if you believe that those things which you say shall come to pass, then you will have whatever you say. Because it's in your DNA.
1: Yeah.
0: But you got to call it. You got to believe. You got to have a relationship with
1: yes.
0: God. You have to pray. You have to meditate. You have to try to abstain from these worldly desires sometimes.
1: Yeah.
0: I know it ain't easy because everybody's vying for your attention. Everybody wants your money. So sometimes you got to detach. Sometimes you got to unplug. Sometimes you got to turn it off. Sometimes you got to steal away. Sometimes you just got to go on your own. This is why Jesus said, y'all stay here. I'm going on to the other side. Why I had to do that? Because I'm tired of dealing. I don't have the capacity to deal with everybody's stuff all day. I'm the only one human being. And the pastor knows this. I can't take on everybody's problems all the time. Superman has to take his cape off sometimes. Superwoman has to take a cape off sometimes. A mother tell, listen, I'm telling you, the oldest child, make sure they got some food in here. Make sure they got what's the name. Baby got to be asleep by 9. I'm going to need a break.
1: Yeah.
0: And mama pull off, go somewhere, go where she got to go, because she got to get away.
1: Yeah.
0: I maybe she remember when we was living in the projects real quick. Are y'all all right?
1: Yes.
0: We had a basement up in Westwood Village. And you thought it was my father's basement. We had a top apartment. But everybody shared this basement. There was two sides. Four apartments on four apartments in the building, two up and two down. Cockroaches run everywhere. This is a project. So you bomb one, then they go to the other side. You bomb that side, then they go to the other side. Y'all talking about, don't let that be real now. I know we done got a little clean and better, but that's sometimes how things happen. That's just the way it was. So, now, you prepared a better place for us. Hallelujah. So what would happen was I'd say, we're dead. You saw that? No. I go downstairs to get one of my bikes. I said, Dad, that's you. He down on his dark Like, you don't have competition. You just yeah, go get your bike, go out there and play.
2: Okay.
0: Know what he told me. Hear me, boy! Yeah. You know what that means. Yeah. Go. So, yeah, that was his man cave. That was his man. He took it and made a project basically his man cave. But it took me years to understand what was going on. Oh, he had his rest. Daddy tied. He done did some overtime for Pratt and Whitney. He made sure food is in the refrigerator. He made sure clothes on our back. He made sure we had a roof over our head. And a mom had a car to drive. But now it's time to take care of himself.
2: Yeah.
0: What's my point? As men, we suffer a lot of things that you may not understand as women. And today is our day. I don't want to hear that about I'm a man and a woman today.
2: Right.

0: household. Amen? Moving on. Now, let's talk about God the Father as a universal fatherhood. And Psalm chapter 68, verse 3, and we almost wrap it up, okay? Psalm 68:3. What did I say? Verse 3?
1: Yes.
0: Oh, yeah. You still gonna preach it, amen? We started to. The Lord hath made known his salvation. His righteousness hath been openly shown in the light of the heathen. He hath remembrance of his mercy and his truth before the house of Israel. All the ends of the earth have received the salvation of God. Now, that's not the one. But what I want to go with is talking about a universal purpose of God. But basically, what it's talking about is God, as your. Many of us have our biological fathers has left sometimes. You might not have them. You might not have them or whatever it is, right? But he says, I'll be a father to the fatherless. And a father to the widow. So this is a universal application of fatherhoodship, because it doesn't matter, again, if your father left you, if you don't know him. He says, I'll be a father to the fatherless. And a father to the widow. And then there's divine vengeance. As a father, he knows how to protect his children and execute judgment if somebody messes with his children. Just like a mama. Mama bear. Let me tell you, y'all see that cover up? You better go somewhere. Because that mama bear around, and boy, you better get away from that. It's just like a father. He's going to execute vengeance upon his children. If he hears his child is in trouble, he runs. He put everything down. We don't advocate violence. But I want to give an example. That there was a case where the police shot that boy and killed him. His father ran. I'm not advocating this. Or saying he did anything right. He felt he should take justice in his own hand and go run down the police. I leave that up to the courts to decide. What I'm saying is that our passion and our love for our children, and as father, will take you to a place you may not want to go. Pastor, done clean us up now, but I'm gonna tell y'all about pastor before. I didn't before church. Oh, right about around there, about. When we were little, see in the project, I was a little spread. They're bullying. They jump on you.
2: Yep, will.
0: Call you all kind of names.
2: That's right.
0: So I think mom had enough one day. Me crying. You come here crying no more. You get you something?
2: That's what my mom.
0: And you wear tails. You know what
3: I'm saying?
2: That's what my
3: mom.
0: And you fight back.
4: That's
0: all I had needed. I can take from here. What's my point? Fight for what you want to have. Have faith. Your heavenly Father got your back. God bless you. Amen.
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A very pleasant good evening to you, and welcome to this comfort corner of peace and quietness that we call Night Sounds. I'm Bill Pierce, and it wouldn't surprise me that you've had enough of the sounds of the day, especially those that distract you and sort of drive you crazy. Night Sounds comes on the air late at night in most areas, and it occurs to me that now and then we'll make what we call a spot promotional announcement for radio stations to invite them to listen to the program Night Sounds, especially if this particular format appears for the first time on a given radio station. Or if it's been on for a while, to invite new listeners who perhaps haven't joined us before to come along. I thought I'd play this spot announcement for you, which is really an invitational to the program Night Sounds, so you'll hear the theme again, but there's going to be something preceding it that might be just a little bit disturbing to you, but I invite you to stay tuned anyway. Is there anything we can do when outside sounds and inner conflict build to that breaking point? Is there a way through all of this? Hello, this is Bill Pierce, and I warmly invite you to a late evening experience called Night Sounds. Through the years, countless numbers of hurting, searching people of all ages have discovered Night Sounds to be unique in its Christ-centered, one-on-one personal sharing and inspiration. Quality music surrounds this very personal, quietly motivating half hour of mutual respect and spiritual, emotional reaffirmation. I'd be especially honored if you join me tonight on this station for Night Sound. And we'll just continue this, not live tonight, but I jumped right from a promotional spot announcement to our time together right now. That gives you just a little bit of a contrast between the sounds that can pollute us with which we began that announcement. It was quite a shocker. And then getting into the format at hand. I've decided to title our time together with a phrase you've heard many times, no doubt. Noise pollution. And how much of it we've endured today. Some time ago, late at night, well, it must have been around 3 or 4 o'clock in the morning, I couldn't sleep, so I decided to tune in to whatever I could find on the radio very softly beside me. Switching around, I heard such distracting, absolutely violent sounds. And I thought, how could anyone endure this, especially late at night? So tonight in our program, Noise Pollution, hopefully, prayerfully, I've chosen music that will be the antithesis of what we might call strident, unpleasant, offensive, abrasive, obnoxious noise. Our intent, our resolve, and certainly our design on this program is just the opposite. In fact, I've dug into the archives here and retrieved an old recording that we must have produced many, many years ago with the 16 Singing Men. There may be a few scratches on it. Listen closely to the words of blessed quietness.

a vintage recording of the 16 Singing Men, directed by Dick Anthony, and the song Blessed Quietness, Quietness in My Soul, were the last few words of that song. And in tonight's program, we want to remember and concentrate on the scriptural words, In quietness and confidence shall be your strength. Be still and know that I am God. Be still.

And that's a promise. Be still, and I'll meet you there. Abby Carlson, in these past few moments of song. In our program, Noise Pollution. As I mentioned a moment ago, a phrase which we've heard and probably are hearing more and more as we're besieged with sounds, noise, an attack not only on the eardrums, but the inner person. The desert fathers of century ago, I understand, knew the importance of a silent environment for the cultivation of the spirit when they called out to one another, silence, solitude, and inner peace. I don't think there are many of us who can fully appreciate what might be called a terrible conspiracy of noise there is about us. Noise, sounds that deny us the silence and solitude and peace that we desperately need for this cultivation of another phrase we might call our inner garden. It wouldn't be hard to believe that the archenemy of God has conspired to surround us at every conceivable point in our lives with the interfering noises of civilization, that when not controlled or unmuffled, usually drown out the voice of God. In his book, Ordering Your Private World, Dr. Gordon MacDonald said, "He who walks with God will tell you plainly that God does not ordinarily shout to make himself heard. As Elijah discovered, God tends to whisper in the garden." Dr. MacDonald further said, "Recently I visited a missionary center in Latin America where workmen were constructing a sound studio for a radio station. They were taking careful measurements to soundproof the rooms so that no noise from the city streets could mar the broadcasts and recordings that would emanate from that place." As I think historically of the program you're hearing right now, Night Sounds, I have yet to experience the luxury of a truly soundproof studio. Even in this environment, within this workplace, right at this moment, I can sense sounds from the outside that perhaps you can't hear. In the studio prior to this one, we happened to be on the corner of a busy street in a large city, and I had to speak when I heard the noise of trucks moving out from a stoplight, motorcycles, vehicles with defective muffler systems. Prior to that one, I lived near enough to O'Hare International Airport, the busiest in the world, where I had to work around jet noises. And as I look back at all the other studios I've been in prior to Night Sounds and various radio stations, I can't recall one that was truly soundproof. We must learn to soundproof our hearts and minds against the intruding noises of the public world in order to hear what God has to say. Mother Teresa of Calcutta wrote, "We need to find God, and he cannot be found in noise and restlessness. God is the friend of silence. Observe how nature, trees, flowers, grass, grow in silence. See the stars, the moon, the sun, how they move in silence. The more we receive in silent prayer, the more we can give in our active lives. We need
silence, to be able to touch souls. The essential thing is not what we say, but what God says to us and through us. All our words will be useless unless they come from within, words which do not give the light of Christ increase the darkness. These words from Mother Teresa. So tonight I think you can agree, most of you anyway, especially those who live near busy centers, that our worlds are filled with a noise of endless music. Chatter, busy schedules, machinery. In many homes, there's a stereo in almost every room, in every car, in each office, in the elevator. We're offered music over the telephone.

And it just seems that we're so accustomed to noise that we grow restless without it. Worshippers in a congregation find it difficult to sit in quietness for more than a minute or two. We think something's gone wrong, someone's forgotten his part. Most of us would find it difficult to go even an hour without saying anything or hearing a word from someone. Not too long ago, I had the opportunity to go to about mid-center of a large forest preserve area, and I stopped to hear the sounds of the environment. What a beautiful, almost awesome, and deafening stillness there was when perhaps the sound of an insect flying by, or a distant bird, or the wind in the trees, were the only things you heard. Then, wouldn't you know it, I heard in the distance the sound of a motorcycle, then an airplane, and all of a sudden, back to reality. This struggle can be the same in the experience of solitude. Not only are we often bothered by silence, but few of us are comfortable with times of aloneness. But there must be certain times somewhere of rhythmic withdrawal. Those moments when we break from routines, from other relationships, from the demands of the outer world to meet him in the garden. It can't be done in large meetings and spectacular celebrations. Thomas Merton, a student of those strange mystics of the early Christian centuries, who sometimes pursued solitude to an extreme, but what he says about them is instructive to us tonight. Why did they seek solitude? Well, according to the record of Thomas Merton, they knew that they were helpless to do any good for others as long as they floundered about in the wreckage of humanity. But once they got a foothold on solid ground, things were different. Then they had not only the power, but even the obligation to pull the whole world to safety after them. I guess what we're not looking for is a monastic existence where we would escape into a quiet corner and pull our clothing around us and face the darkness in dead silence. There are those who need to be involved with the world system. We need to have touch with other humans. Our evangelistic fervor is fueled by the necessity of interacting with others to give the gospel of Christ. Right now, I'm breaking the silence that may be around you, but I hope I'm doing it in an instructive, therapeutic manner. I trust and pray that our music might be complementary and consonant with what we're saying. Yes, we have to go to work. We've got to be involved with our families and our automobiles and get out on the highway and be in perhaps unchosen by us, unlovely places where the noises and sounds we hear are not invited, are not appreciated, but they're part of the world of reality in which we move. We cannot hide our heads in the sand, but we do need to, in the midst of it all, come away and listen and be still. Some years ago, I recorded a song on the trombone with the singers. We need sound waves to produce a song like this. But let's listen in the quietness of our hearts to the words and the surrounding complement of sound waves. In this quiet moment, may we hear the voice of our God and listen to his love.

In this quiet moment, Jesus, speak to me. Trombone Solo and the Singers Unlimited, and our program Night Sounds, and our subtitle Noise Pollution. And I recognize the fact that that quiet corner is inaccessible and almost impossible to locate for so many of you tonight. But maybe we have to construct something, someplace, sometime in our lives to plan it out so that we can come apart. Somebody said if you don't come apart to relax and listen and meditate, you will come apart emotionally, perhaps physically. I've found that in the mornings are the best time, but you might find another time that will be best for you. Concentrating even when there is silence is difficult, so we have to work into it. I know before I begin the program Night Sounds, often I'll sit quietly for a few moments just to think. What am I going to say? What's this all about? What's happening here? Perhaps you need a few moments of silence within your heart, within your soul and spirit. I think it might be time for me to back off for a moment and allow the music to quietly penetrate our hearts. We can't have dead silence here or we'd go off the air. The automation systems on many radio stations would bring in substitute emergency music. So better right now that we hear Kurt Kaiser playing Ralph Carmichael's beautiful song, A Quiet Place.

Lord, we pray that you will forgive our excessive verbiage, our constant moving around, the sounds that we make as we activate in our daily lives. Heavenly Father, I just pray for the quietness and peace and confidence that can be interjected into our souls and spirits and hearts and minds by the Spirit of God. That the quietness and confidence that is spoken of in your word might become a part of our beings. That even within the clamor of the world system about us, we might exude a quiet confidence of your spirit. Thank you for silence. May we discover it once again. From within, in the name of Jesus, who makes it all possible, amen. Thank you for joining me in these moments tonight of what I trust and pray were quietness of heart. If we can be of any further service to you through the other ministries of Night Sounds, please write our mailing address, Night Sounds, Wheaton, Illinois, 60189. May the quietness and confidence of our Lord be yours until we meet again, hither or yonder. A good day to you tomorrow, and a peaceful.

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Work it out. Just wave your hand.

I like that little song. 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Lord, I trust you and believe. Can y'all hear me?

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0: Welcome to today's encouragement from Our Daily Bread. The God Who Saves was written and read by Amy Boucher Pye.
1: Sentenced to life in prison, Vic shared with his friends his sense of longing. When they said that Jesus would fill the empty spaces in Vic's life, he mocked their statements. To Vic, Jesus being a man who died and yet still lived today seemed fantastical. Although skeptical, sometime later he began listening to a Christian radio station and even reading the Bible. Eventually, he asked God to reveal himself to him. Vic's anxieties and fears began to fade. He reflected, "Physically, I was incarcerated in a prison with two massive cage-like fences keeping me in, but mentally I was free and protected like Daniel when he was in the den with the lions." Shortly thereafter, he received Jesus as his Savior. Vic read the Old Testament story of Daniel, an exile from Judah who was thrown into a den with lions. Daniel had refused to stop praying to God three times a day, even when the king signed an edict disallowing all prayer for 30 days except to himself. The king was greatly distressed and regretted having to punish him with a certain death by the lions. But God, revealing his power and authority, kept Daniel safe, and the king was overjoyed. Whatever our circumstances, including great hardship, God never leaves us. We need only to turn to Him.
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3: for... Hello, hello, hello. 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And remember, God got the power.
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A very pleasant good evening to you, and welcome to this comfort corner of peace and quietness that we call Night Sounds. I'm Bill Pierce, and it wouldn't surprise me that you've had enough of the sounds of the day, especially those that distract you and sort of drive you crazy. Night Sounds comes on the air late at night in most areas, and it occurs to me that now and then we'll make what we call a spot promotional announcement for radio stations to invite them to listen to the program Night Sounds, especially if this particular format appears for the first time on a given radio station. Or if it's been on for a while, to invite new listeners who perhaps haven't joined us before to come along. I thought I'd play this spot announcement for you, which is really an invitational to the program Night Sounds, so you'll hear the theme again, but there's going to be something preceding it that might be just a little bit disturbing to you, but I invite you to stay tuned anyway. Is there anything we can do when outside sounds and inner conflict build to that breaking point? Is there a way through all of this? Hello, this is Bill Pierce, and I warmly invite you to a late evening experience called Night Sounds. Through the years, countless numbers of hurting, searching people of all ages have discovered Night Sounds to be unique in its Christ-centered, one-on-one personal sharing and inspiration. Quality music surrounds this very personal, quietly motivating half hour of mutual respect and spiritual emotional reaffirmation. I'd be especially honored if you join me tonight on this station for Night Sounds. And we'll just continue this, not live tonight, but I jumped right from a promotional spot announcement to our time together right now. That gives you just a little bit of a contrast between the sounds that can pollute us with which we began that announcement. It was quite a shocker. And then getting into the format at hand. I've decided to title our time together with a phrase you've heard many times, no doubt. Noise pollution. And how much of it we've endured today. Some time ago, late at night, well, it must have been around 3 or 4 o'clock in the morning, I couldn't sleep, so I decided to tune in to whatever I could find on the radio very softly beside me. Switching around, I heard such distracting, absolutely violent sounds, and I thought, how could anyone endure this, especially late at night? So tonight in our program, Noise Pollution, hopefully, prayerfully, I've chosen music that will be the antithesis of what we might call strident, unpleasant, offensive, abrasive, obnoxious noise. Our intent, our resolve, and certainly our design on this program is just the opposite. In fact, I've dug into the archives here and retrieved an old recording that we must have produced many, many years ago with the 16 Singing Men. There may be a few scratches on it. Listen closely to the words of blessed quietness.

vintage recording of the 16 Singing Men, directed by Dick Anthony, and the song Blessed Quietness, Quietness in My Soul, were the last few words of that song. And in tonight's program, we want to remember and concentrate on the scriptural words, In quietness and confidence shall be your strength. Be still and know that I am God.

And that's a promise. Be still, and I'll meet you there. Eddie Carlson, in these past few moments of song. In our program, Noise Pollution. As I mentioned a moment ago, a phrase which we've heard and probably are hearing more and more as we're besieged with sounds, noise, an attack not only on the eardrums, but the inner person. The desert fathers of century ago, I understand, knew the importance of a silent environment for the cultivation of the spirit when they called out to one another, silence, solitude, and inner peace. I don't think there are many of us who can fully appreciate what might be called a terrible conspiracy of noise there is about us. Noise, sounds that deny us the silence and solitude and peace that we desperately need for this cultivation of another phrase we might call our inner garden. It wouldn't be hard to believe that the archenemy of God has conspired to surround us at every conceivable point in our lives with the interfering noises of civilization, that when not controlled or unmuffled, usually drown out the voice of God. In his book, Ordering Your Private World, Dr. Gordon MacDonald said, "He who walks with God will tell you plainly that God does not ordinarily shout to make himself heard. As Elijah discovered, God tends to whisper in the garden." Dr. MacDonald further said, "Recently I visited a missionary center in Latin America where workmen were constructing a sound studio for a radio station. They were taking careful measurements to soundproof the rooms so that no noise from the city streets could mar the broadcasts and recordings that would emanate from that place." As I think historically of the program you're hearing right now, Night Sounds, I have yet to experience the luxury of a truly soundproof studio. Even in this environment, within this workplace, right at this moment, I can sense sounds from the outside that perhaps you can't hear. In the studio prior to this one, we happened to be on the corner of a busy street in a large city, and I had to speak when I heard the noise of trucks moving out from a stoplight, motorcycles, vehicles with defective muffler systems. Prior to that one, I lived near enough to O'Hare International Airport, the busiest in the world, where I had to work around jet noises. And as I look back at all the other studios I've been in prior to Night Sounds and various radio stations, I can't recall one that was truly soundproof. We must learn to soundproof our hearts and minds against the intruding noises of the public world in order to hear what God has to say. Mother Teresa of Calcutta wrote, "We need to find God, and he cannot be found in noise and restlessness. God is the friend of silence. Observe how nature, trees, flowers, grass, grow in silence. See the stars, the moon, the sun, how they move in silence. The more we receive in silent prayer, the more we can give in our active lives. We need
silence, to be able to touch souls. The essential thing is not what we say, but what God says to us and through us. All our words will be useless unless they come from within, words which do not give the light of Christ increase the darkness. These words from Mother Teresa. So tonight I think you can agree, most of you anyway, especially those who live near busy centers, that our worlds are filled with a noise of endless music, chatter, busy schedules, machinery. In many homes, there's a stereo in almost every room, in every car, in each office, in the elevator. We're offered music over the telephone in many instances until the one called comes to answer. So with the intrusion of so much sound, when and where can we withdraw and monitor the still, small voice of God, which was sung about a few moments ago? And it just seems that we're so accustomed to noise that we grow restless without it. Worshippers in a congregation find it difficult to sit in quietness for more than a minute or two. We think something's gone wrong, someone's forgotten his part. Most of us would find it difficult to go even an hour without saying anything or hearing a word from someone. Not too long ago, I had the opportunity to go to about mid-center of a large forest preserve area, and I stopped.

Wouldn't you know it? I heard in the distance the sound of a motorcycle, then an airplane, and all of a sudden, back to reality. This struggle can be the same in the experience of solitude. Not only are we often bothered by silence, but few of us are comfortable with times of aloneness. But there must be certain times somewhere of rhythmic withdrawal. Those moments when we break from routines, from other relationships, from the demands of the outer world to meet him in the garden. It can't be done in large meetings and spectacular celebrations. Thomas Merton, a student of those strange mystics of the early Christian centuries, who sometimes pursued solitude to an extreme, but what he says about them is instructive to us tonight. Why did they seek solitude? Well, according to the record of Thomas Merton, they knew that they were helpless to do any good for others as long as they floundered about in the wreckage of humanity. But once they got a foothold on solid ground, things were different. Then they had not only the power, but even the obligation to pull the whole world to safety after them. I guess what we're not looking for is a monastic existence where we would escape into a quiet corner and pull our clothing around us and face the darkness in dead silence. There are those who need to be involved with the world system. We need to have touch with other humans. Our evangelistic fervor is fueled by the necessity of interacting with others to give the gospel of Christ. Right now, I'm breaking the silence that may be around you. But I hope I'm doing it in an instructive, therapeutic manner. I trust and pray that our music might be complementary and consonant with what we're saying. Yes, we have to go to work. We've got to be involved with our families and our automobiles and get out on the highway and be in perhaps unchosen by us, unlovely places where the noises and sounds we hear are not invited, are not appreciated. But they're part of the world of reality in which we move. We cannot hide our heads in the sand, but we do need to, in the midst of it all, come away and listen and be still. Some years ago, I recorded a song on the trombone with the singers. We need sound waves to produce a song like this. But let's listen in the quietness of our hearts to the words and the surrounding complement of sound waves. In this quiet moment, may we hear the voice of our God and listen to His love and compassion.

In this quiet moment, Jesus, speak to me. Trombone Solo and the Singers Unlimited, and our program Night Sounds, and our subtitle Noise Pollution. And I recognize the fact that that quiet corner is inaccessible and almost impossible to locate for so many of you tonight. But maybe we have to construct something, someplace, sometime in our lives to plan it out so that we can come apart. Somebody said if you don't come apart to relax and listen and meditate, you will come apart emotionally, perhaps physically. I've found that in the mornings are the best time, but you might find another time that will be best for you. Concentrating even when there is silence is difficult, so we have to work into it. I know before I begin the program Night Sounds, often I'll sit quietly for a few moments just to think. What am I going to say? What's this all about? What's happening here? Perhaps you need a few moments of silence within your heart, within your soul and spirit. I think it might be time for me to back off for a moment and allow the music to quietly penetrate our hearts. We can't have dead silence here or we'd go off the air. The automation systems on many radio stations would bring in substitute emergency music. So better right now that we hear Kurt Kaiser playing Ralph Carmichael's beautiful song, A Quiet Place.

pray that you will forgive our excessive verbiage, our constant moving around, the sounds that we make as we activate in our daily lives. Heavenly Father, I just pray for the quietness and peace and confidence that can be interjected into our souls and spirits and hearts and minds by the Spirit of God. That the quietness and confidence that is spoken of in your word might become a part of our beings. That even within the clamor of the world system about us, we might exude a quiet confidence of your Spirit. Thank you for silence. May we discover it once again. From within, in the name of Jesus, who makes it all possible. Amen. Thank you for joining me in these moments tonight of what I trust and pray were quietness of heart. If we can be of any further service to you through the other ministries of Night Sounds, please write our mailing address, Night Sounds, Wheaton, Illinois, 60189. May the quietness and confidence of our Lord be yours until we meet again, hither or yonder. A good day to you tomorrow, and a peaceful one.

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0: 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Pass It On was written by Sheridan Voicy and read by Wes Ward.
1: After a 55-year wait, England's soccer team had finally made it to the European Football Championship Cup finals. Locked in a tie with Italy, the game was decided by a penalty shootout. England's last chance fell to a young player named Bukayo Saka. But as Saka kicked the penalty shot, Italy's goalkeeper deflected it. The cup was lost. Few will forget what happened next, though. England's manager, Gareth Southgate, walked over to the devastated Saka and embraced him. Southgate knew how Saka felt. In 1996, it was he, as a young player, who had missed the penalty shot that cost England a place in the semifinals. And England's then-manager, Terry Venables, had comforted him in the very same way. Praise be to the God and Father of our Lord Jesus Christ, Paul says, who comforts us in all our troubles, so that we can comfort those in any trouble with the comfort we ourselves receive from God. 2 Corinthians 1, verses 3 through 4. Just as Southgate passed on to Saka what he'd received from Venables, Paul discovered that God's comfort in his distress enabled him to comfort others in theirs, building their endurance. Our God of all comfort can use our disappointment for good. So let's do the same, passing on God's comfort to create an endless chain of encouragement. 98.7. Today's encouragement was provided by...

0: Hello, hello, hello. God bless you. 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We would love to hear from you. And remember, God got the power to see you through.
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0: 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Pass It On was written by Sheridan Voicy and read by Wes Ward.
1: After a 55-year wait, England's soccer team had finally made it to the European Football Championship Cup finals. Locked in a tie with Italy, the game was decided by a penalty shootout. England's last chance fell to a young player named Bukayo Saka. But as Saka kicked the penalty shot, Italy's goalkeeper deflected it. The cup was lost. Few will forget what happened next, though. England's manager, Gareth Southgate, walked over to the devastated Saka and embraced him. Southgate knew how Saka felt. In 1996, it was he, as a young player, who had missed the penalty shot that cost England a place in the semifinals. And England's then-manager, Terry Venables, had comforted him in the very same way. Praise be to the God and Father of our Lord Jesus Christ, Paul says, who comforts us in all our troubles, so that we can comfort those in any trouble with the comfort we ourselves receive from God. 2 Corinthians 1, verses 3 through 4. Just as Southgate passed on to Saka what he'd received from Venables, Paul discovered that God's comfort in his distress enabled him to comfort others in theirs, building their endurance. Our God of all comfort can use our disappointment for good. So let's do the same, passing on God's comfort to create an endless chain of encouragement. 98.7. Today's encouragement was...

0: Hello, hello, hello. God bless you. 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

0: Welcome to today's encouragement from Our Daily Bread. Pass It On was written by Sheridan Voicy and read by Wes Ward.
1: After a 55-year wait, England's soccer team had finally made it to the European Football Championship Cup finals. Locked in a tie with Italy, the game was decided by a penalty shootout. England's last chance fell to a young player named Bukayo Saka. But as Saka kicked the penalty shot, Italy's goalkeeper deflected it. The cup was lost. Few will forget what happened next, though. England's manager, Gareth Southgate, walked over to the devastated Saka and embraced him. Southgate knew how Saka felt. In 1996, it was he, as a young player, who had missed the penalty shot that cost England a place in the semifinals. And England's then-manager, Terry Venables, had comforted him in the very same way. Praise be to the God and Father of our Lord Jesus Christ, Paul says, who comforts us in all our troubles, so that we can comfort those in any trouble with the comfort we ourselves receive from God. 2 Corinthians 1, verses 3 through 4. Just as Southgate passed on to Saka what he'd received from Venables, Paul discovered that God's comfort in his distress enabled him to comfort others in theirs, building their endurance. Our God of all comfort can use our disappointment for good. So let's do the same, passing on God's comfort to create an endless chain of encouragement. Today's encouragement was provided.

0: hello, hello. God bless you. This is Pastor Geraldine Finley, Senior Pastor of the Christian Community Outreach Church, coming to you from our new location, 591 New Park Avenue, West Hartford, Connecticut. 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We would love to hear from you. And remember, God got the power to see you.
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If Rance Adams here, he'd say, I need you to work it out. Work it out. Just wave your hand.

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0: 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Pass It On was written by Sheridan Voicy and read by Wes Ward.
1: After a 55-year wait, England's soccer team had finally made it to the European Football Championship Cup finals. Locked in a tie with Italy, the game was decided by a penalty shootout. England's last chance fell to a young player named Bukayo Saka. But as Saka kicked the penalty shot, Italy's goalkeeper deflected it. The cup was lost. Few will forget what happened next, though. England's manager, Gareth Southgate, walked over to the devastated Saka and embraced him. Southgate knew how Saka felt. In 1996, it was he, as a young player, who had missed the penalty shot that cost England a place in the semifinals. And England's then-manager, Terry Venables, had comforted him in the very same way. Praise be to the God and Father of our Lord Jesus Christ, Paul says, who comforts us in all our troubles, so that we can comfort those in any trouble with the comfort we ourselves receive from God. 2 Corinthians 1, verses 3 through 4. Just as Southgate passed on to Saka what he'd received from Venables, Paul discovered that God's comfort in his distress enabled him to comfort others in theirs, building their endurance. Our God of all comfort can use our disappointment for good. So let's do the same, passing on God's comfort to create an endless chain of encouragement. 98.7. Today's encouragement was provided.

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God bless you. 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

0: Welcome to today's encouragement from Our Daily Bread. 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
1: After a 55-year wait, England's soccer team had finally made it to the European Football Championship Cup finals. Locked in a tie with Italy, the game was decided by a penalty shootout. England's last chance fell to a young player named Bukayo Saka. But as Saka kicked the penalty shot, Italy's goalkeeper deflected it. The cup was lost. Few will forget what happened next, though. England's manager, Gareth Southgate, walked over to the devastated Saka and embraced him. Southgate knew how Saka felt. In 1996, it was he, as a young player, who had missed the penalty shot that cost England a place in the semifinals. And England's then-manager, Terry Venables, had comforted him in the very same way. Praise be to the God and Father of our Lord Jesus Christ, Paul says, who comforts us in all our troubles, so that we can comfort those in any trouble with the comfort we ourselves receive from God. 2 Corinthians 1, verses 3 through 4. Just as Southgate passed on to Saka what he'd received from Venables, Paul discovered that God's comfort in his distress enabled him to comfort others in theirs, building their endurance. Our God of all comfort can use our disappointment for good. So let's do the same, passing on God's comfort to create an endless chain of encouragement. 98.7. Today's encouragement was provided by

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God bless you. 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
1: Donna, pray for us. 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And until I see you again, my friend, I'm excited about your win.

0: I'm trading.
1: God started revealing this revelation. I had to upgrade the title. It's going to be trading faith. It's going to take you trading where you put your faith. And what we have to do, which is a very scary thing for people, is take our trust out of what's gotten us here and now put it, trade it for the presence of what God wants to do in our life. Trading faith is changing the faith that got you here for the faith that will take you there. Where is there your prophetic promise? Where is there you walking in purpose? When my anger's about to go crazy, I don't run to a bottle. That's what I used to trust. That's what got me here. I don't run to money and being a workaholic. That's what I used to trust. That's where I used to put my faith. I don't even run to my husband or wife because they are not the source. They are just a resource. I am trading where I used to go, and I'm putting it in the one who can actually heal me.

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0: Welcome to today's encouragement from Our Daily Bread. 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
1: After a 55-year wait, England's soccer team had finally made it to the European Football Championship Cup finals. Locked in a tie with Italy, the game was decided by a penalty shootout. England's last chance fell to a young player named Bukayo Saka. But as Saka kicked the penalty shot, Italy's goalkeeper deflected it. The cup was lost. Few will forget what happened next, though. England's manager, Gareth Southgate, walked over to the devastated Saka and embraced him. Southgate knew how Saka felt. In 1996, it was he, as a young player, who had missed the penalty shot that cost England a place in the semifinals. And England's then-manager, Terry Venables, had comforted him in the very same way. Praise be to the God and Father of our Lord Jesus Christ, Paul says, who comforts us in all our troubles, so that we can comfort those in any trouble with the comfort we ourselves receive from God. 2 Corinthians 1, verses 3 through 4. Just as Southgate passed on to Saka what he'd received from Venables, Paul discovered that God's comfort in his distress enabled him to comfort others in theirs, building their endurance. Our God of all comfort can use our disappointment for good. So let's do the same, passing on God's comfort to create an endless chain of encouragement. 98.7. Today's encouragement was provided by

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0: Ooh, them sopranos struggling. God gonna give you double. Y'all got that last one though. God gonna give you double. No music. 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What? 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

0: Welcome to today's encouragement from Our Daily Bread. Pass It On was written by Sheridan Voicy and read by Wes Ward.
1: After a 55-year wait, England's soccer team had finally made it to the European Football Championship Cup finals. Locked in a tie with Italy, the game was decided by a penalty shootout. England's last chance fell to a young player named Bukayo Saka. But as Saka kicked the penalty shot, Italy's goalkeeper deflected it. The cup was lost. Few will forget what happened next, though. England's manager, Gareth Southgate, walked over to the devastated Saka and embraced him. Southgate knew how Saka felt. In 1996, it was he, as a young player, who had missed the penalty shot that cost England a place in the semifinals. And England's then-manager, Terry Venables, had comforted him in the very same way. Praise be to the God and Father of our Lord Jesus Christ, Paul says, who comforts us in all our troubles, so that we can comfort those in any trouble with the comfort we ourselves receive from God. 2 Corinthians 1, verses 3 through 4. Just as Southgate passed on to Saka what he'd received from Venables, Paul discovered that God's comfort in his distress enabled him to comfort others in theirs, building their endurance. Our God of all comfort can use our disappointment for good. So let's do the same, passing on God's comfort to create an endless chain of encouragement. Today's encouragement.

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God bless you. 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
1: After a 55-year wait, England's soccer team had finally made it to the European Football Championship Cup finals. Locked in a tie with Italy, the game was decided by a penalty shootout. England's last chance fell to a young player named Bukayo Saka. But as Saka kicked the penalty shot, Italy's goalkeeper deflected it. The cup was lost. Few will forget what happened next, though. England's manager, Gareth Southgate, walked over to the devastated Saka and embraced him. Southgate knew how Saka felt. In 1996, it was he, as a young player, who had missed the penalty shot that cost England a place in the semifinals. And England's then-manager, Terry Venables, had comforted him in the very same way. Praise be to the God and Father of our Lord Jesus Christ, Paul says, who comforts us in all our troubles, so that we can comfort those in any trouble with the comfort we ourselves receive from God. 2 Corinthians 1, verses 3 through 4. Just as Southgate passed on to Saka what he'd received from Venables, Paul discovered that God's comfort in his distress enabled him to comfort others in theirs, building their endurance. Our God of all comfort can use our disappointment for good. So let's do the same, passing on God's comfort to create an endless chain of encouragement. 98.7. Today's encouragement was provided.

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God bless you. 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

0: Welcome to today's encouragement from Our Daily Bread. Pass It On was written by Sheridan Voicy and read by Wes Ward.
1: After a 55-year wait, England's soccer team had finally made it to the European Football Championship Cup finals. Locked in a tie with Italy, the game was decided by a penalty shootout. England's last chance fell to a young player named Bukayo Saka. But as Saka kicked the penalty shot, Italy's goalkeeper deflected it. The cup was lost. Few will forget what happened next, though. England's manager, Gareth Southgate, walked over to the devastated Saka and embraced him. Southgate knew how Saka felt. In 1996, it was he, as a young player, who had missed the penalty shot that cost England a place in the semifinals. And England's then-manager, Terry Venables, had comforted him in the very same way. Praise be to the God and Father of our Lord Jesus Christ, Paul says, who comforts us in all our troubles, so that we can comfort those in any trouble with the comfort we ourselves receive from God. 2 Corinthians 1, verses 3 through 4. Just as Southgate passed on to Saka what he'd received from Venables, Paul discovered that God's comfort in his distress enabled him to comfort others in theirs, building their endurance. Our God of all comfort can use our disappointment for good. So let's do the same, passing on God's comfort to create an endless chain of encouragement. 98.7. Today's encouragement was provided.
2: 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He don't play.

0: Hello, hello, hello. God bless you. 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We would love to hear from you.
1: And as the story goes,
0: God got the power.
1: God will command his angels to protect you wherever you go.

Bless you. This is Pastor Finley coming to you again in this year of 2026 to say we made it. Yes, Lord, we made it. Some are broken pieces, but we made it. I want to talk with us a little bit on this subject, and it's keep pressing. Keep pressing. And it's come from the book of Philippians chapter 3 in verse 14. When Paul said, I press towards the mark of a high calling that is in Christ Jesus. So when I look over our life in 2025, I would say many of us perhaps did not reach the goal that we thought we would. And there was some hurt, pain, grief, disappointment, debt. So many things happen, and there's so many things are going on now. But we can't give up. We can't give up. As Paul said, I press towards the mark of a high calling in Christ Jesus. So let us keep pushing, pressing. Don't give up. Don't stop now. Your victory is in view. Your past don't say what your future is going to be. Today, many may look like, to us, it might look like that our past is already dictated to our future. But I say not so. It is in your tomorrow that says, I can do it. Keep pressing towards the mark, yes, of a high calling that is in Christ Jesus. All my disappointment, my hurt, my pain, the things that you have suffered, don't let it cause you to pull back. Sometimes we look at life and said, I won't try it again. I won't do that again. I'm afraid. Some right now just listening, you're afraid to try again. You're afraid because of what happened the last time, that it didn't work out or turn out the way you thought it would. Yes, but keep pressing. You look at your life now, at last interview that you thought you had, and you might have said, I just know it's in the bag. I know they said they was going to call me. I know I got this job. Or you might be an apartment that you apply for. It might be a car, a house. And because you were turned down, you decide that you're not going to try it again. But I say to you, don't give up. Keep pressing. Keep moving forward. Try it again. Go back. Try it again. Glory be to God. Maybe your faith wasn't quite there when you went the first time. Maybe that was not the job of a house, of a car that you were supposed to have. Glory be to God. But you have the experience now that you have spent some time with the Father. You have some experience now. You know what to say in the next interview. You have the experience now. You know what to write down. Glory be to God.

0: and began to increase and look at your finances and bring your scores up a little bit more. And you can make it. You can make it. The point is, you can make it if you keep pressing. Don't be discouraged. Well, all of us get discouraged from one time to another and feel like, oh my God, I don't know if I should try this again. I don't know if I need to do this again. So we're discouraged because of the past that has happened. But I encourage us today, don't let your past hurt and disappointment dictate you, paralyze you from going to the next step. Glory to God, you can do this. You can do this. Sometime when things don't come our way or work towards the way we think it should be, as I said, we'll get discouraged and almost go home and not do anything. But I'm reminded of the Jesus speaking to the fishermen. And he said, after you caught anything, they said, we've been toiling all night and caught nothing. But Jesus said to them, let down your net on the other side. So sometimes we have to cast our confidence in a different place. We build it up in our most holy faith. So if those boys would have said, and we're not going to try it again, then they would not have been able to catch all that they caught in the net. And the Bible lets us know that not only did they catch all that, but it was so much that they was able to call others around and give them some of the fish that was in the boat and the net. Our victory is not always just for us. And glory be to God, God will give an overflow. He will give the increase so that we have enough, not just for ourselves, but for the next person. He's a God of more than enough. He's a God that sits high and looking low. He's a God that knows what you need. So if you stop, glory be to God, it won't be just you did not get what you wanted, but perhaps you're holding up somebody else for what they need. Because what the Lord has for you is the more than enough. He's the more than enough God. He's the I am that I am God. He is the God of the overflow. David said, my cup runneth over in Psalms 23. He said, the Lord is my shepherd, and I shall not want. And so he leadeth me. He leadeth me in the path of righteousness. So he said, the Lord lead him to the place where he need to be, in the righteous place, in the plentiful place. Glory be to God. He goes on and said, he anointed my head with oil. Glory be to God. That oil represents the anointing. It's the ability to get up. Glory be to God. It's the ability to go a little bit further. And then he goes on to say, my cup runneth over. Our cup running over. Overflow. Yes. God wants to increase you with the overflow. That what you have, what we have, will be enough. Not just for us, but for someone else. Don't you want to be the blessing? Hallelujah. Glory be to God. I've heard people say, well, when I was going through, nobody came to me and helped me. So when I get on top, I'm not going to help them. But perhaps God will strengthen you in your going through, so you would know what it was like, and you're there to help someone else along the way. And when you get to the top, remember those that are not down at the bottom are trying to get there. So they're pressing. Hallelujah. Also, you are pressing. So let us keep pressing towards the mark of the high calling that is in Christ Jesus. As I said when I started this broadcast here in Philippians 3 and 14, when Paul said, I press towards the mark of the high calling. I'm not pressing towards no junk. I'm not pressing around a hurt. I'm not pressing towards disappointment. I'm not pressing towards a failure. But I am pressing towards the mark of a high calling. Not just any call, but the high calling that is in Christ Jesus. And if it's in Christ Jesus, you're going to make it. You will win. Glory be to God. The writer also goes on to tell us this. Says that I can do all things through Christ that strengthened me. So if he allowed you to walk away, to receive that disappointment, and still breathe and go on, that means that he have enough in you that he had invested for you to take the next step, for you to move out, for you to step forward, to reach the goal where God has promised. The word also tells us that God has a plan and a purpose for our lives. Hallelujah. Many of us are sitting on the plan and we're sitting on the purpose. So just because God have the plan and the purpose, that does not mean he just drop it in your lap. He dropped the opportunity there, but it's up for us to get up and work towards the plan and the purpose that we have. The Bible also tells us to acknowledge God in all our ways, and he will direct our path. So we are asking God, God, what is the path you have me? What is the direction? What do you want me to do? And I'm heading in that direction because you are the God that's more than enough. Glory be to God. Seek the face of God. Seek him for the next move. Seek him for the next step that he would have you to go. I'm encouraging you in this 2026 to say, go on, move forward, press forward for the high call that is in Christ Jesus. It is God's good pleasure that he give you the desires of your heart. It pleases the Father that you receive what you need to receive. It pleases the Father to see his children blessed. So don't stop. Don't give up. Glory be to God. Don't let your disappointment cause you not to move forward. Don't let your disappointment cause you to hang up, glory be to God, in your net. But let it cause you to move forward. Let it cause you, glory be to God, the experience of your disappointment, let it cause you to move forward and keep pressing. Again, I want to just encourage us to keep pressing. Keep pressing towards the mark. As Paul said, I press towards the mark of a high calling that is in Christ Jesus. You ought to tell yourself, this is going to be the greatest year that I have. Hallelujah. This is going to be the best year. And not only that, let's start saying it's going to be the best day. It's going to be the best week. Glory be to God. The best month. The best year. Because I have the experience. I understand who God is. And I'm walking in the purpose that God has planned for me. So until next time, this is Pastor Geraldine Finley of the Christian Community Outreach Church telling you, keep pressing.
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1: After a 55-year wait, England's soccer team had finally made it to the European Football Championship Cup finals. Locked in a tie with Italy, the game was decided by a penalty shootout. England's last chance fell to a young player named Bukayo Saka. But as Saka kicked the penalty shot, Italy's goalkeeper deflected it. The cup was lost. Few will forget what happened next, though. England's manager, Gareth Southgate, walked over to the devastated Saka and embraced him. Southgate knew how Saka felt. In 1996, it was he, as a young player, who had missed the penalty shot that cost England a place in the semifinals. And England's then-manager, Terry Venables, had comforted him in the very same way. Praise be to the God and Father of our Lord Jesus Christ, Paul says, who comforts us in all our troubles, so that we can comfort those in any trouble with the comfort we ourselves receive from God. 2 Corinthians 1, verses 3 through 4. Just as Southgate passed on to Saka what he'd received from Venables, Paul discovered that God's comfort in his distress enabled him to comfort others in theirs, building their endurance. Our God of all comfort can use our disappointment for good. So let's do the same, passing on God's comfort to create an endless chain of encouragement. 98.7. Today's encouragement was...

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God bless you. 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
1: After a 55-year wait, England's soccer team had finally made it to the European Football Championship Cup finals. Locked in a tie with Italy, the game was decided by a penalty shootout. England's last chance fell to a young player named Bukayo Saka. But as Saka kicked the penalty shot, Italy's goalkeeper deflected it. The cup was lost. Few will forget what happened next, though. England's manager, Gareth Southgate, walked over to the devastated Saka and embraced him. Southgate knew how Saka felt. In 1996, it was he, as a young player, who had missed the penalty shot that cost England a place in the semifinals. And England's then-manager, Terry Venables, had comforted him in the very same way. Praise be to the God and Father of our Lord Jesus Christ, Paul says, who comforts us in all our troubles, so that we can comfort those in any trouble with the comfort we ourselves receive from God. 2 Corinthians 1, verses 3 through 4. Just as Southgate passed on to Saka what he'd received from Venables, Paul discovered that God's comfort in his distress enabled him to comfort others in theirs, building their endurance. Our God of all comfort can use our disappointment for good. So let's do the same, passing on God's comfort to create an endless chain of encouragement. 98.7. Today's encouragement was provided by

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God bless you. 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

0: Welcome to today's encouragement from Our Daily Bread. Pass It On was written by Sheridan Voicy and read by Wes Ward.
1: After a 55-year wait, England's soccer team had finally made it to the European Football Championship Cup finals. Locked in a tie with Italy, the game was decided by a penalty shootout. England's last chance fell to a young player named Bukayo Saka. But as Saka kicked the penalty shot, Italy's goalkeeper deflected it. The cup was lost. Few will forget what happened next, though. England's manager, Gareth Southgate, walked over to the devastated Saka and embraced him. Southgate knew how Saka felt. In 1996, it was he, as a young player, who had missed the penalty shot that cost England a place in the semifinals. And England's then-manager, Terry Venables, had comforted him in the very same way. Praise be to the God and Father of our Lord Jesus Christ, Paul says, who comforts us in all our troubles, so that we can comfort those in any trouble with the comfort we ourselves receive from God. 2 Corinthians 1, verses 3 through 4. Just as Southgate passed on to Saka what he'd received from Venables, Paul discovered that God's comfort in his distress enabled him to comfort others in theirs, building their endurance. Our God of all comfort can use our disappointment for good. So let's do the same, passing on God's comfort to create an endless chain of encouragement. 98.7. Today's encouragement was provided.

0: Hello. God bless you. This is Pastor Geraldine Finley, Senior Pastor of the Christian Community Outreach Church, coming to you from our new location, 591 New Park Avenue, West Hartford, Connecticut. I'm inviting you to come out and be part of the great worship service that we have, online or in person. Sunday morning, 11:25. 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We would love to hear from you. And remember, God got the power to see you through.
1: 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Feels like I gotta try lately. I guess it's even right, maybe. The questions on my mind, pacing my race. And it looks like the time's changing. Everybody life saving. 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

0: 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God gonna give you double. No music. 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
1: And as the story goes, God will command his angels to protect you wherever you go.

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0: Welcome to today's encouragement from Our Daily Bread. Pass It On was written by Sheridan Voicy and read by Wes Ward.
1: After a 55-year wait, England's soccer team had finally made it to the European Football Championship Cup finals. Locked in a tie with Italy, the game was decided by a penalty shootout. England's last chance fell to a young player named Bukayo Saka. But as Saka kicked the penalty shot, Italy's goalkeeper deflected it. The cup was lost. Few will forget what happened next, though. England's manager, Gareth Southgate, walked over to the devastated Saka and embraced him. Southgate knew how Saka felt. In 1996, it was he, as a young player, who had missed the penalty shot that cost England a place in the semifinals. And England's then-manager, Terry Venables, had comforted him in the very same way. Praise be to the God and Father of our Lord Jesus Christ, Paul says, who comforts us in all our troubles, so that we can comfort those in any trouble with the comfort we ourselves receive from God. 2 Corinthians 1, verses 3 through 4. Just as Southgate passed on to Saka what he'd received from Venables, Paul discovered that God's comfort in his distress enabled him to comfort others in theirs, building their endurance. Our God of all comfort can use our disappointment for good. So let's do the same, passing on God's comfort to create an endless chain of encouragement. Today's encouragement.

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God bless you. 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We would love to hear from you. And remember, it's time to go to

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